Joseph Stalin. The goal was to share new music from the West and from Polish composers. We'll hear some of the leading composers from Poland, including Witold Lutosławski, Andrzej Panufnik, and Krzysztof Penderecki on today's What's New. Let's start with the wartime piano work Variations on a Theme by Paganini. Marta Argerich and Nelson Freer play Witold Lutosławski on What's New.

Written for himself and Andrei Panufnik to play in underground cafes in Warsaw, we heard Witold Lutosławski's Variations on a Theme by Paganini with Nelson Frere and Marta Argerich. You can find out more online at WBAA.org, including our playlist and podcasts. Written for the 75th anniversary of the London Symphony, Andrei Panufnik's Concerto Festivo is a brilliant concerto for orchestra. Here's the Concerthaus Orchestra Berlin and Lukas Borowitz on What's New.

0: Concerto Festivo from 1979 by Sir Andrei Panufnik. We heard Lukasz Borowicz and the Berlin Concerthaus Orchestra on What's New. I'm John Clare, and you can learn more about this show online at WBAA.org. We're featuring Polish composers on this episode. I spoke with Krzysztof Penderecki.
1: How important is your faith in composition? Does that come out in your work?
2: Yes, in the beginning, of course, yes, very much. But, you know, growing up, faith is fading away a little bit. What is important is the tradition, is the feeling that you are adding something to the very important tradition of the sacred music, which European sacred music especially, and the feeling that I continue something which was before.
1: Continuing that tradition, I know there's going to be a Penderecki Music Center. How is that to be involved in that and creating that?
2: The thought we have with my wife many years ago, we started a festival in the late 70s in our country house, but was not enough space, of course. So I am very much interested in dendrology. I started the collection of the trees in my country house. I started with 3 hectares, now it's 70 acres or even more. Still growing, still planting the trees. And I thought, you know, to keep it in the future would be a good idea to do something like campus. And I could spend my late, you know, years also teaching young composers, young instrumentalists. We will have support, of course, from European Union.
1: That's very poetic to have growing composers and growing trees.
2: Yes. And you never stop, you know, like growing trees. You know, I planted trees 35 years ago. They are very big now, but still, you know, you have to know exactly how it will be in 100 years.
1: More that tradition.
2: Yes.
0: Composer Krzysztof Penderecki. Here's Penderecki's Viola Concerto with Dennis Russell Davies, the Stuttgart Chamber Orchestra, and soloist Kim Kashkashian on What's New.

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The Viola Concerto by Krzysztof Penderecki on What's New. We heard Kim Kashkashian with Dennis Russell Davies conducting the Stuttgart Chamber Orchestra. We'll stay in the concerto form, but change gears radically with the young harpsichordist Mahan Esfahani. From his Time Present and Time Past release, here's Henrik Goretzky's Harpsichord Concerto on What's New.

Concerto Con joined soloist Mahan Esfahani in the Harpsichord Concerto by Henrik Goretzky on What's New. 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I'm your host, John Clare.

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2: It's What's New from WBAA Classical and WBAA.org. I'm John Clare. We're featuring Polish music. Coming up, Krzysztof Urbanski conducts Lutosławski. It was in Nazi-occupied Warsaw, 1943, that Andrzej Panufnik heard the news that in Katyn Forest in Russia, many thousands of defenseless Polish prisoners of war had been brutally murdered. This is Panufnik's 1967 composition honoring those lost, Katyn Epitaph, on What's New.

0: Andrei Panufnik's Katyn Epitaph on What's New. We heard Lukasz Borowicz and the Polish Radio Symphony on a CPO release. I spoke with composer Krzysztof Penderecki about his music and asked about writing long-form works in the age of YouTube and soundbites.
1: In one leg, I am still in a very important European tradition, the tradition of the symphony, of the oratorio, the opera. And sometimes I feel like the last Mohican, because there are not many composers now writing symphonies. I mean, it was, even 20 years ago or so. Now I see that the young composers are starting to write symphony again, especially in Europe. So I think it's coming back. The need for the big form, for the symphony, for the oratorio and the opera. In the time I wrote my The Devils of Ludlow, 69, almost nobody was interested in an opera. Boulez wanted to blow up all the opera houses, you know. Yeah. You know? So, well, this changing also.
0: Krzysztof Penderecki speaking about tradition. Let's hear his Dies Ila from 2014. The Warsaw Philharmonic Orchestra and chorus are joined by Johanna Rusanen, Agnieszka Relis, Niccolo Dedenko, led by the composer Krzysztof Penderecki on What's New.

Krzysztof Penderecki's Dies Irae for orchestra, choir, and soloist. We heard the composer lead the Warsaw Philharmonic Orchestra and Chorus from a July 2016 Warner Classics release. Find out more about this show and hear our podcasts at WBAA.org. Conductor Krzysztof Urbanski is music director of the Indianapolis Symphony and performs around the world. Here is his March 2016 release of Witold Lutosławski's Concerto for Orchestra with the North German Radio Symphony on What's New.

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0: Witold Ludoslavsky's Concerto for Orchestra on What's New. That brilliant orchestral showpiece featured Christoph Urbanski and the NDR Symphony from an alpha release. 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Production assistance from Erica Yon and Kevin Howard, the content director and executive producers Greg Kostraba. I'm your host and producer, John Clare. 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
4: Hope you can stick around a while and enjoy some music with me. I'm Peter Vandegraaff, and Haydn Symphony is up ahead. And it's called The Morning Symphony, the first of a trilogy describing various times of the day. We have right now something from the French Baroque by a great violinist named Jean-Marie Leclerc. And this comes from his first musical recreation as we hear Musica Antiqua of Cologne.

members of Musica Antiqua of Cologne with the first musical recreation by French Baroque composer Jean-Marie Leclerc. It's my pleasure to bring you some music by a French composer who specialized in writing miniatures, salon music, as it's sometimes called. Her name is Cécile Chaminade. This is one of her few compositions of a larger scale. Joanne Polk is the pianist, and this is the Piano Sonata by Cécile Chaminade.

Joanne Polk performing that uncharacteristically dramatic music by French composer Cécile Chaminade. That is her only piano sonata, Sonata in C minor. Here is her minuet.

On Sophie von Otter, Bengt Forsberry and Niels Erik Sparf with the Minuet by Cécile Chaminade. Haydn symphony in just a bit. Here is a minuet and a march of the princesses from the opera Cendrillon, Cinderella by Jules Massenet. Kenneth Jean conducts Hong Kong Philharmonic.

The March of the Princesses and the Minuet. That comes from the opera Cendrillon, Cinderella by Jules Massenet. Kenneth Jean with the Hong Kong Philharmonic. There's a minuet in our next piece as well, which is one of the symphonies of Joseph Haydn. And very early in his career, he wrote a trilogy of symphonies describing the times of the day. For some reason, he gave them French titles. And here is the first of those. So it's the symphony Le Matin, the morning symphony. And you'll hear very graphically the depiction of the rising of the sun, so forth. Here is Antal Dorati to conduct Philharmonia Hungarica, Symphony No. 6 by Haydn.

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That recording taken from a groundbreaking set of, originally LPs. I think it came out in the mid-70s or so, with Philharmonia Hungarica, conducted by Antal Doraty. And it is of all the symphonies of Joseph Haydn. That was the symphony number 6, subtitled Le Matin, the Morning Symphony, the first of a trilogy depicting the times of the day. Here's Nathan Gunn, baritone, Kevin Murphy, piano, and a little more morning music. It's by Ned Roram, American composer, and it's called Early in the Morning.

0: Nathan Gunn baritone, Kevin Murphy piano, and that song by Ned Roram, who made something of a specialty of writing songs. It's called Early in the Morning.
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0: Let's head to Ireland for some music with one of the string quartets by Robert Schumann later on. Stay tuned for that as well. Before we listen to Variations on an Irish Tune, written by an American composer, Edward Joseph Collins, his name, we have this called Wexford Bells, a suite on old Irish tunes. It's by Raymond Warren. And this is the Royal Ballet Sinfonia under the direction of Gavin Sutherland.

Wexford Bells, a suite on old Irish tunes by Raymond Warren. Gavin Sutherland conducted, and he led the Royal Ballet Sinfonia. Here is music by an American composer named Edward Joseph Collins, written in 1930. This is called Variations on an Irish Tune, and it's played by the Royal, well, not Irish, but Scottish National Orchestra, conducted by Maren Alsop.

From 1930 comes that music by the American composer Edward Joseph Collins, Variations on an Irish Tune. Maren Alsop conducted the Royal Scottish National Orchestra. And that leads us very nicely into this composition by an Irish composer named Sir Hamilton Harty. He was probably better known as a conductor in his day, that's early 20th century, but a very nationalistic composer, as he wrote a number of pieces inspired by his native Ireland, including this work for flute, harp, and orchestra, simply called In Ireland. Colin Fleming flute, Denise Kelly harp, the Ulster Orchestra conductor Bryden Thompson.

0: Colin Fleming flute, Denise Kelly harp, the Ulster Orchestra, Bryden Thompson conducting. That's called In Ireland by Hamilton Harty. Now we turn to music of Robert Schumann. And first, a piece which is inspired by the British Isles. It's called The Highlander's Farewell. And it comes from the song cycle Myrton, The Myrtle Leaves. This is Ian Partridge with pianist Julian Drake.
1: Mein Herz ist im Hochland, mein Herz ist nicht hier. Mein Herz ist im Hochland, im Waldesrevier. Dort jagt es den Hirsch und verfolgt das

Ian Partridge sang that song by Robert Schumann, The Highlander's Farewell. Here's some chamber music by Robert Schumann now. He wrote a series of string quartets. And this is the second of them, wrote them all at the same time. The Doric Quartet plays the string quartet number 2 in F, opus 41, number 2.

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Robert Schumann tended to focus on a single genre of music in his compositional career, and the year for chamber music was 1842, a little bit into 1843, but that's when he wrote the piece we just heard, a time when he was deeply immersed in studying counterpoint. That was the String Quartet No. 2 in F, and music by the Doric, performed by the Doric Quartet, music by Robert Schumann. This is by his wife, Clara Schumann, who wrote a series of romances, Opus 21. This is the second of that collection, and it's recorded by Jean-Pierre Armengaud.

0: music by one of the greatest pianists and most influential teachers of the 19th century. Her name is Clara Wieck, later Clara Wieck Schumann. And throughout her career, she wrote a lot of romances, including that, the Opus 21, number 2 in F. The pianist recording there was Jean-Pierre Armengaud.
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0: My name is Peter Van de Graaff, and I have a fair amount of Russian music for you, including a very, very famous composition by Tchaikovsky, the Romeo and Juliet Overture Fantasy. Tchaikovsky was a friend of, and teacher of, and proponent of Anton Arensky, and we have some music by him as well. Let's begin with this, which was originally for two pianists. One of the suites is called Silhouettes, the two-piano suite number 2 by Anton Arensky, and from it we'll hear an orchestration of the fourth movement called The Dreamer. Here is Nema Järvi conducting the Danish National Radio Symphony.

The Dreamer from the Suite Number 2, originally for two pianos by Anton Arjensky. And that was the Danish National Radio Symphony conducted by Neeme Järvi. And later on, we'll hear the two piano Suite Number 4 by Anton Arjensky. Something by Clara Schumann, which she wrote based on a theme by her husband Robert Schumann. One of his many colored leaves served as the basis for this Variations on a Theme by Schumann of Clara Schumann. It's played by Jean-Pierre Armengaud.

pianist Jean-Pierre Armengaud and the Variations on a Theme by Robert Schumann by his wife Clara Wieck Schumann. Here is an impromptu in the style of Schumann by Russian composer Cesar Cui.

Impromptu in the style of Schumann by César Cui. Very famous music by Tchaikovsky now. This is one of his compositions inspired by the tragedies of Shakespeare, and the best known of them all, the Romeo and Juliet Overture Fantasy. We listen to the Simón Bolívar Orchestra, and Gustavo Dudamel is the conductor.

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We heard a performance by duo pianists Daniel Blumenthal and Robert Hroslots, and that is one of the two piano suites by the Russian composer Anton Arensky, music dating from 1903, and comprised of four movements. There was a prelude, a romance, an adagio, which is also called Le Rêve, the dream, and finally Presto. Two piano suite number four by that pupil of Nikolai Rimsky-Korsakov, Arensky. Here's a minuet by Sibelius.

0: Cosmovenska and the Lahti Symphony, Minuet by Sibelius.
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0: Two composers here who were famous for their jazz-inspired compositions, George Gershwin being one, and we'll listen to his much-loved American in Paris in just a few minutes. First by a jazz musician named Ed Bland. In 2001, he wrote this piece and called it Sunday School. It's played by Judith Olson.

compositions melding the worlds of jazz and classical music. Ed Bland, the composer there, he called that piece Sunday School, and it was recorded by Judith Olson. Perhaps more famously is our next American composer, also very jazz-inspired. Here is the Seattle Symphony, Ludovic Morlot, the conductor, and this is by George Gershwin, An American in Paris.

at very famous music by George Gershwin, written after he had spent some time in Paris. And he called that An American in Paris. Famously, he brought back four taxi horns from Paris. I think they still exist. I don't think they were used in that recording, but he certainly used them in the orchestration of his American in Paris. That was Ludovic Morlot conducting the Seattle Symphony. One of the portraits in jazz by Valerie Capers, Sweet Mr. Jelly Roll.

Scott Joplin quoted there in Sweet Mr. Jelly Roll by Valerie Capers. You may be familiar with the symphonic poems, perhaps the operas of Richard Strauss. What we're going to hear now by Strauss is very unlike anything that he wrote later in his career. This is more very much in the 19th century. It was composed in the 19th century, first of all, but there's the sound of the 19th century here as well, inspired by Schumann, Mendelssohn, and the like, as Strauss was still early in his career. This is music from 1887 now, so that makes Strauss, what, about 23 years old when he wrote this violin sonata. Never wrote another such composition. Did write a violin concerto, but not another sonata. And he was not a violinist himself. This is a performance of that sonata in E-flat, Opus 18, by a young Richard Strauss, by Lisa Schatzman, violin, and Benjamin Engeli, piano.

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Lisa Schatzman, violin, Benjamin Engley, piano, and the Violin Sonata by Richard Strauss. This is a little aria from Don Quixote by Telemann.

0: Michael Schneider conducting that little excerpt from Don Quixote by Telemann.
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0: Probably the best-known waltz of all time is coming up in just a couple minutes here, The Beautiful Blue Danube by Johann Strauss Jr. And we also have later on some Vincent Dandy in a famous work he wrote for piano and orchestra called Symphony on a French Mountain Air. And let's combine those two right now with this waltz, preceded by a serenade, by the way, by Vincent Dandy. And this is the Iceland Symphony, conducted by Rúmon Gamba.

music by one of the few 19th century and 20th century French composers inspired by Richard Wagner. His name is Vincent Dandy. We're not done with him just yet. Later on, his probably best known piece, but that was the Serenade and Waltz in a performance by the Iceland Symphony Orchestra, Rúmon Gamba, the conductor. Johann Strauss Jr. had a major hit with this piece right now, his best-known waltz on the beautiful Blue Danube. And this is from a New Year's Day concert with the Vienna Philharmonic, conducted by Zubin Mehta.

traditionally the work which concludes the concerts of the Vienna Philharmonic and their annual New Year's Day concert. That was the orchestra led by Zubin Mehta in that famous music of Johann Strauss Jr., of course, on the beautiful Blue Danube. Now we turn to French music, and first to the time of Haydn and Mozart, so late 18th century here. The composer's name is François-Joseph Gosset. Last name is spelled G-O-S-S-E-C. One might think it's Gossec, but he apparently pronounced it Gosset. And this is his best-known composition, the Tambourin, inspired by the sound of the tambourine.

Martin Ruderman and Laurindo Almeida, and The Tambourin by Gosset. One of the many symphonies by the French composer François-Joseph Gosset, and the first of a couple of symphonies we will be hearing, the other being the Symphony on a French Mountain Air by Vincent Dindy. But here is a symphony in E-flat by Gosset with the Britannia Orchestra, led by Stefan Sunderling.

French music from the time of Haydn and Mozart, the Symphony in E-flat by François-Joseph Gosset, played by the Britannia Orchestra, conducted by Stefan Sonderling. Here is another French symphony. It's based on some folk melodies that were heard by Vincent d'Indy. And this is his Symphony on a French Mountain Air. Sometimes it sounds like a concerto because there's a very prominent piano part, but that is not the intention of the composer. The piano intended to be part of the sound of the orchestra. Pianist Louis Lortie, Iceland Symphony, conductor Rúmon Gamba.

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Luilorti Piano, Iceland Symphony, Rúmon Gamba, the conductor, and that music by a pupil of César Franck, late 19th, early 20th century Frenchman, Vincent Dandy, the Symphony on a French Mountain Air. This is also from France, and this is from the 19th century. It's by a woman named Louise Farranc, great pianist and teacher, taught for 40 years at the Paris Conservatory, wrote lots and lots of etudes or studies for her pupils. This one, obviously, for a beginner, as it's one of the easy etudes, and it's played by Maria Stratigou.

0: didn't sound that easy. That's one of the Easy Etudes by Louise Farranque, the last of the 25, and Maria Strategu was pianist.
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0: Well, we'll be discovering a Dutch composer together in just a few minutes. Her name is Emmy Wegener, lived from 1901 to 1973, and she was a violinist. We'll listen to a string trio by Emmy Wegener. But first, this by a composer who is often regarded as the greatest of all Dutch composers. His name is Jan Pieterszoon Sweelinck. And this is one of his many sacred choral works. A motet, Tantu Tempori Vobiscum. It takes its text from the book of John in the New Testament, chapter 14. Netherlands Chamber Choir, led by Paul von Nefel.

Paul van Nevel leading the Netherlands Chamber Choir in that motet by Dutch composer Jan Pieterszoon Sweelinck. This composer very well may be a discovery for you. It is for me, as we're learning a lot about female composers now that have been ignored or neglected for some reason over the years. This is a composer born in 1901 in Amsterdam. Her name is Emmy Wegener, Wegener, and her suite for violin, viola, and cello is recorded here by the Hague String Trio.

The Hague String Trio bringing us music by a Dutch composer named Emmy Wegener, as we heard her suite for violin, viola, and cello. This is by another Dutch composer, Johannes Verhulst. It's called Our Little Cat.

Annegeir Stompius singing the song Our Little Cat by Johannes Verhulst. We heard that music by Emmy Wegener. Here is music by another Dutch composer named Johan Wagenaar. And this is his concert overture inspired by Shakespeare's comedy Twelfth Night with the Royal Concertgebouw Orchestra led by Ricardo Chailly.

Ricardo Chailly, the Royal Concertgebouw Orchestra of Amsterdam, and the concert overture after Shakespeare's Twelfth Night by Dutch composer Johan Wagenaar. Here's another concert overture, also inspired by Shakespeare's Twelfth Night. It's by Mario Castelnuovo Tedesco, as Andrew Penny conducts the West Australian Symphony.

Andrew Penny, West Australian Symphony, and the Concert Overture after Shakespeare's Twelfth Night by Mario Castelnuovo Tedesco. And we have yet another concert overture after Shakespeare's Twelfth Night. It's by the Scottish composer Sir Alexander Mackenzie. And here is the BBC Scottish Symphony, conducted by Martin Brabbins.

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That was Martin Brabbins leading the BBC Scottish Symphony and music by the Scottish composer Alexander Mackenzie. He wrote that in the year 1888, and it was the concert overture after Shakespeare's Twelfth Night, a work which very specifically goes through the plot of the play and tells it musically. Let's go now to Shakespeare's own time, so around 1600 here. This is a composition by John Johnson, a dance called a galliard, but the title of the whole piece is The Galliard to the Flat Pavian, scored for two lutes, and they are, in this recording, Jakob Lindberg and Paul Daudet.

0: the lute seems to have been the instrument of Shakespeare's day. That was for two lutes, in fact, a Jacob Lindberry and Paul Odette, and a Galliard by John Johnson.
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0: I'm glad that you're able to join me. I'm Peter van de Graaff. We're going to listen to, in just a few minutes, a set of variations by Franz Schubert on a theme from a now completely forgotten opera called Marie by Ferdinand Hérold, H-E-R-O-L-D, a French composer who flourished in the early part of the 19th century. First, though, some music arranged from Ferdinand Hérold. This is a little part of the ballet called La Fille Mal Gardée, The Poorly Kept Girl. It premiered in 1960, but, as I said, it was based on music written in the 19th century, principally by Ferdinand Hérold, but also by others, Rossini, Donizetti. It's arranged into this ballet by John Lanchberry, and Sir Frederick Ashton did the choreography. It became a very popular ballet. It's still performed regularly. This excerpt is with the Royal Liverpool Philharmonic Orchestra, conducted by Barry Wordsworth.

A little bit of music from the ballet, arranged from the music of Ferdinand Hérold by John Lanchberry, called La Fille Mal Gardée, The Poorly Kept Woman. Barry Wordsworth, Royal Liverpool Philharmonic. Peter Van de Graaff here with you. There was a time when the music of Ferdinand Hérold was widely performed throughout Europe. In fact, Franz Schubert even saw a performance of Hérold's opera Marie, which is now completely forgotten, but Schubert was taken by a particular theme in that opera, and he wrote a set of 8 variations on it for piano, 4 hands. We're going to hear those variations now, played by Jara Tal and Andreas Gruthuysen.

We've heard a set of variations on a theme from a now completely forgotten opera by Ferdinand Hérold called Marie. The variations by a man who's not at all forgotten, Franz Schubert. And Jaratal and Andreas Kruthausen performed. When Hérold is ever heard of, it is in relation to his opera Zampa. The overture to that remains something of a kind of a pops lollipop encore specialty. It's music from 1831 by Ferdinand Hérold, and we hear the overture to that opera now, Zampa, with the Royal Scottish National Orchestra, Lance Friedel, the conductor.

Overture to an opera which was very popular in the 1830s around Europe. It's called Zompa by Ferdinand Hérold, and that was the Royal Scottish National Orchestra, Lance Friedel, the conductor. So popular that Strauss wrote a Zompa Galop.

the Johann Strauss Orchestra with music by their namesake, playing that music called the Zompa Gallop, based on themes from Erol's opera Zompa. Christopher Warren Green, the conductor. Some gypsy-flavored music right now, as we first have this Gitana Gallop, Gypsy Gallop by Johann Strauss Sr., the Boskovsky Ensemble, directed by Willy Boskovsky.

Willy Boskovsky and his ensemble with a Gitana, the Gypsy Gallop, by Johann Strauss Sr. Which brings us to Zigeunerweisen, Gypsy Airs, a famous work for violin by Pablo de Sarasate. This is Kyung Hwa Chung violin and Itamar Golan piano.

Kyung Hwa Chung violin, Itamar Golan piano, and Zigeunerweisen, Gypsy Airs by Pablo de Sarasate. Here's another showpiece for violin. This is by an Italian violinist composer named Antonio Locatelli of the early 18th century from his very important and large collection of The Art of the Violin Concertos. Here's the number 5 in C, Rodolfo Bonucci solos with the Santa Cecilia Chamber Orchestra.

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We've heard some music by an Italian Baroque violinist composer named Antonio Locatelli. He wrote a collection of 12 concertos called The Art of the Violin collectively. And Rodolfo Bonucci soloed in the fifth of those concertos. They're noteworthy because of their length and also their difficulty, and because each of the movements has an extended cadenza for solo violin. This is some early anonymous music from Italy, played by Trevor Stevenson.

0: Trevor Stevenson performed there a couple of anonymous Italian compositions from the 16th century.
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0: Peter Van de Graaff here speaking. Gerard Schwartz, famous as a conductor, plays trumpet and cornet for you here. We're going to listen to what is probably the best known, best loved of all trumpet concertos in just a moment. Here he is on the cornet with a very difficult work by a man who was a great cornetist himself, Herbert L. Clarke. This is the brilliant caprice, the debutante, and William Bolcom is the pianist.

Gerard Schwartz playing the cornet, better known as a conductor, of course, but there with William Bolcom performing The Brilliant Caprice, The Debutante by Herbert L. Clarke, himself a great cornetist. Here is what is probably the best loved, most often recorded of all trumpet concertos, the Trumpet Concerto by Joseph Haydn. And the conductor also plays trumpet, well known in both roles, Gerard Schwartz, with the Chamber Symphony of the Y of New York City.

0: the Y Chamber Symphony of New York, conducted by the man who actually played the solo trumpet part there, Gerard Schwartz. And that music was the Trumpet Concerto in E flat by Joseph Haydn.
1: Time to add another block to our patchwork quilt. No special theme this week, just great music written and performed by women. I'm Diane Jones. I hope you'll join me this week on Feminine Fusion.
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0: Hope you'll stay with me now. We're going to listen to some ballet music by Aaron Copland, including the whole suite Appalachian Spring in just a couple minutes, conducted by a man renowned for his Aaron Copland interpretations. We first have this, though. This is from a very early composition by Copland, a ballet called Grog, G-R-O-H-G. I think that's how you pronounce it, not Grog, but Grog. Wrote it between 1922 and 1925, and then he arranged for two pianos The Dance of the Adolescent. And here in its world premiere recording is that excerpt from the ballet with Christian Ivaldi and Noel Lee.

Some music from an almost forgotten, I think very unjustly forgotten, ballet by Aaron Copland, a vampire-ish ballet called Grohg, G-R-O-H-G. It's a very early composition. He was only about 22 when he began writing at 21. From it, we heard the composer's own arrangement for two pianos of The Dance of the Adolescent. Christian Ivaldi and Noel Lee were the two pianists there. Well, from there we go to a very famous ballet by Aaron Copland, and we have the opportunity of hearing it interpreted by a man who was a very close friend of Aaron Copland and a renowned interpreter of his music, Leonard Bernstein. He leads the Los Angeles Philharmonic Orchestra now as we listen to a suite from Appalachian Spring by Aaron Copland.

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originally just for 13 instruments, that was arranged for full orchestra into a suite by Aaron Copland himself. We heard the Appalachian Spring Suite from the ballet, and Leonard Bernstein conducted the Los Angeles Philharmonic. Copland spent a lot of time and effort writing music for the ballet, for which those of us who love ballet can be ever grateful. This is from his ballet called Dance Panels from 1959, a ballet in seven sections. We'll hear the sixth of them, and Aaron Copland conducts the London Symphony.

0: one of the dance panels by Aaron Copland, the sixth of seven, conducted by the composer in that recording and performed by the London Symphony.
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3: A breezy but mostly dry day for Wednesday is forecasted across the state, with high pressure beginning to build in overnight tonight. Some patchy fog out there for your morning commutes, with partly to mostly sunny skies overhead after it clears out. Northwesterly winds around 10 to 15 miles per hour today, gusting up to 25 miles per hour for areas north. A slight chance for an afternoon shower or two, and a few rumbles of thunder for areas near the international border, but most areas will stay dry. High temperatures for today around 70 degrees north in Lancaster to around 80 degrees south in Manchester. Skies become mostly clear overnight tonight as high pressure builds in, with gusty winds dying down by midnight. Low temperatures in the lower 50s north in Stratford to the mid-50s south in Hillsborough. Dry and fair weather conditions will linger into much of tomorrow, with upper-level clouds moving in ahead of our next low-pressure system approaching from the west. A bit warmer tomorrow, with high temperatures reaching into the mid-70s north in Conway to the lower 80s south in Nashua. For NHPR, this is meteorologist Madeline Smith reporting from the Mount Washington Observatory.
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0: I'd like to bring you some music of Frederick Delius for just a few minutes. Delius, a British-born composer, very well-traveled. He lived the latter part of his life in France. He wrote a few operas, and we're going to hear intermezzos, so orchestral interludes, from a couple of those operas. We're going to begin with the end. We're going to begin with his last opera from 1910 called Fenimore and Gerda, telling the story of a young poet and his relationship with the two women of the opera's title, Fenimore and Gerda. This is drawn from the opera, originally a couple of preludes to scenes. The opera's in 17 different scenes, and Delius put two of these together into simply what he called the intermezzo from the opera. Sir John Barbarelli conducts the Halle Orchestra.

I think that's very typical of Frederick Delius' music, often very contemplative, serene. There's an impressionism about it. That's from his very last opera from 1910 called Fenimore and Gerda, the intermezzo from it. And Sir John Barbarale conducted the Halle Orchestra. Peter Van de Graaff here with you. We are going to listen to a bit of music of Frederick Delius from his opera A Village, Romeo and Juliet. And then we have a complete performance of a ballet called Romeo and Juliet by another English composer, Constant Lambert. Here is the Academy of St. Martin in the Fields, directed by Sir Neville Mariner. And this is The Walk to the Paradise Garden from Frederick Delius, A Village, Romeo and Juliet.

A Walk to the Paradise Garden. It's an orchestral interlude from the opera A Village Romeo and Juliet, a modern take on Romeo and Juliet of Shakespeare. Music by Frederick Delius. The Academy of St. Martin in the Fields was directed by Sir Neville Mariner. This is another British composer, Constant Lambert, who in 1924, for Sergei Diaghilev, wrote a ballet called Romeo and Juliet. It was originally intended to be a straightforward telling of the Shakespearean story, but then they changed it somewhat, and it actually takes place in a ballet class and is something of a behind-the-scenes look at Romeo and Juliet, where two of the dancing characters become emotionally involved. Here's the English Chamber Orchestra, conducted by Norman Del Mar. We'll hear the whole ballet by Constant Lambert, Romeo and Juliet.

0: We have heard a complete performance of a ballet from 1924 by the British composer Constant Lambert called Romeo and Juliet. It's not a telling of the Shakespearean tale, but it's a ballet of a behind-the-scenes rehearsal process for a performance of the ballet and how the two leads come together, fall in love. The English Chamber Orchestra was led by Norman Delmar.
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2: 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He's scored American Beauty, Shawshank Redemption, Cinderella Man, and Finding Nemo.

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probably the best known of all the pieces by Emil Waldteufel, enormously popular in Paris in the late 19th century. That's called the Skater's Waltz. And our performance featured the Vienna Volksoper Orchestra, and the conductor was Franz Bauer Teussel. Emil Waldteufel, French composer, although born in Strasbourg. Here's a bit more by Waldteufel. We have the Gulbenkian Orchestra, and this is a pizzicato piece called Beobile.

0: Beobil, a pizzicato composition by Emil Waldteufel. That was the Gulbenkian Orchestra, Michel Sviarchevsky, the conductor.
1: Hi, this is Bill McLaughlin inviting you to come explore the world of the English composer William Walton. 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Walton wrote concerti for Heifetz and Piatigorsky, film scores for Laurence Olivier and John Gielgud, and music for the royal family. 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
3: High pressure begins to build in tonight with breezy but mostly dry weather forecasted across the state today. A few patches of fog this morning, but this will clear out quick to partly to mostly sunny skies overhead. Winds out of the northwest at 10 to 15 miles per hour today, gusting up to 25 miles per hour at times for northern areas. A stray shower or two and a few rumbles of thunder are possible this afternoon for locations near the international border, but most places stay dry today, with high temperatures from around 70 degrees north in Berlin to around 80 degrees south in Derry. Mostly clear skies for tonight, with these gusty winds tapering off by midnight. Low temperatures for tonight in the lower 50s north in Whitefield to the mid-50s south in Exeter. Fair weather conditions continue tomorrow across the state with high pressure overhead, with some upper-level clouds rolling in ahead of our next approaching weather system. Partly cloudy skies for the day Wednesday, with high temperatures tomorrow a bit warmer in the mid-70s north in Littleton to the lower 80s south in Keene. For NHPR, this is meteorologist Madeline Smith reporting from the Mount Washington Observatory.
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Willie's symphony is most exciting. Really on the big scale and in the purest symphonic manner, just like Beethoven and Sibelius. And yet very personal, rather tragic. And the second movement scherzo is really sinister. I think I have persuaded him to use for the slow movement that ravishing idea he played to us ages ago. On the 18th of October, 1931, when he was just starting the work. That's a letter from Hubert Foss, who was head of the music division of Oxford Press. And that ravishing music he's talking about is what we're listening to now. Composed by someone whom he insists on calling Willie, William Walton. We're listening to the slow movement of Walton's first symphony, Andante con Malinconia, with melancholy. Hello there, and welcome to Exploring Music. It's Bill McLaughlin here. So, music on a big scale like Beethoven and Sibelius? I want to hear this piece, don't you? The first movement is marked Allegro assai. The second movement, the scherzo, which the publisher called sinister. We see that in the score Walton marks presto con malizia, to be played with maliciousness. Here's a very unmalicious musician, Andrei Previn, leading the Royal Philharmonic.

0: The first two movements of William Walton's Symphony No. 1, the Royal Philharmonic under Andre Previn. We've come to this spot where we should be hearing the slow movement of the symphony, but we have so much of Walton's other music to fit into this week, I'm afraid we're going to have to be satisfied with just that little taste of 2.5 minutes we heard at the beginning of the show. You're tuned in to Exploring Music, and this week we are following the life and the music and the world of William Walton. Drop us a line and let us know how we're doing. 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

Wait a minute, that's not William Walton. That's a score from Victory at Sea, a score which Richard Rodgers made for a TV series in the 1950s. But, you know, when I hear the opening of the last movement of William Walton's First Symphony, I keep thinking, maybe, just maybe, Richard Rodgers had heard this piece and liked it. You make up your own mind. Here's the finale now. The Symphony No. 1 of William Walton. Once again, Andre Previn with the Royal Philharmonic.

We've just heard the conclusion of William Walton's First Symphony, composed over the years 1931 to 35. That was a performance by the Royal Philharmonic under André Previn. Those years, 31 to 35, were interesting in many ways for Walton. He continued to grow in reputation and skill. Curiously enough, he always had reservations about his music. He wrote back to his publisher, "As a matter of fact," he says, "I'm not sure that I won't have to begin this whole movement all over again. Only a chance remark from the gardener's wife saved me from destroying it. She said, 'How pretty your music is getting. It sounds just like a great big band.'" Maybe she was right. Listen to this next piece. This is a coronation march with a curious history. Walton composed this for Edward VIII, but Edward fell in love with an American divorcee and abdicated before his coronation. But the English don't miss a trick. On the same day that the coronation had been scheduled, the crown went to George VI, his younger brother. And on May 12, 1937, George became King of England to this music, Crown Imperial.

Music composed for the coronation of the English king in 1936, whichever English king it turned out to be. Turned out not to be Edward VIII, turned out to be George VI. Music of William Walton, Crown Imperial. Very different in intent and seriousness from the piece we're going to hear now, a beautiful concerto which was commissioned by the great violinist Jascha Heifetz. We're going to hear a performance now with Heifetz playing and William Walton conducting the Philharmonia Orchestra. The first movement of William Walton's Concerto in B minor for violin and orchestra.

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0: A piece first heard on December 7th of 1939 with the Cleveland Orchestra under Arthur Roginski. The violin soloist at that first performance was the man who was just playing on the recording we heard, Yasha Heifetz. In this recording, we heard the Philharmonia Orchestra under William Walton, the first movement of Walton's Concerto in B minor for violin and orchestra. And we'll hear the rest of it tomorrow. In fact, all we have time for now is a little polka.
1: "See me dance the polka," said Mr. Wag like a bear. "With my top hat and my whiskers that tra-la-la-la trap the fair. Where the waves seem chiming haycocks, I dance the polka there. Stand Venus, children in their gay frocks, maroon and marine and stare. To see me fire my pistol, through the distance blue as my coat. Like Wellington, Byron, the Marquis of Bristol, buzz big grape trees float. While the wheezing hurdy-gurdy of the marine wind blows me to the tune of any Rooney Sturdy. Over the sheaves of the sea, and bright as a seedsman's packet, with zinnias canted up chill, is Mrs. Marigold's jacket, as she gapes at the in-law still. Where adorn in the box of the sailor, blue as the decks of the sea, Nelson awoke, crowed like the cocks, then back to the dust sank he. And Robinson Crusoe, Rousseau, the bright and foxy beer, but he finds fresh isles and a negress smiles, the boxy doxy dear. As they watch me dance the polka, said Mr. Wag like a bell, in my top hat and my whiskers that tra-la-la-la trap the fair. Tra-la-la-la-la, tra-la-la-la-la, tra-la-la-la-la-la-la-la-la."
0: I don't know how anyone can speak those words in time, but we just heard it done very well by Timothy West with the London Mozart Players. One short piece from Facade, William Walton and the Sitwells. All the time we have today for Walton. In tomorrow's show, we'll finish the violin concerto with Heifetz, so join us for sure. In fact, this is a great place to listen to music, and there's more coming up right now. Exploring Music is produced by Sidney Gillard at WFMT in Chicago and produced and engineered by Bill Sigmund at Digital Island Studios here in New York City. Our production assistants are Ella Pinsloop, Eric Opland, Adela Skoronsky, and Weston Williams. Rebecca Neistat is the WFMT production and syndication manager. 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I'm Bill McLaughlin. 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

Hello and welcome to With Heart and Voice, a program where we explore the riches of the sacred choral and organ repertoire. I'm Peter Dubois, and I'm delighted that you've joined me for the next hour of inspirational listening. We've officially crossed the threshold into summer, a time for many to enjoy relaxation, refreshment, and reflection. On today's edition of With Heart and Voice, we'll help set the tone for this season of renewal with great sacred choral and organ music by Eric Whitaker, Carenza Briggs, and Ray Fawn Williams, among many others. We'll begin with music of great beauty and serenity for organ and harp. Organist Graham Eccles is joined by harpist Ira Lynn Jones in performing Aria in Classic Style by Marcel Grandjeanne, who was both a harpist and organist, teaching harp at the Juilliard School from 1938 until his death in 1975.

Organist Graham Eccles and harpist Ira Lynn Jones performed Aria in Classic Style by Marcel Grandjeni. They performed at the Cathedral of St. Asaph in Wales, a cathedral standing from the 13th century. We move to a hymn calling the singers and listeners' attention to the presence of the holy in worship, a perfect hymn to invite reflection. Be Still for the Presence of the Lord was written by David Evans and arranged here by Indra Hughes. The choir of Wells Cathedral is led by Malcolm Archer, accompanied by Rupert Goff.

Be Still for the Presence of the Lord, a hymn by David Evans, arranged by Indra Hughes. Malcolm Archer led the choir of Wells Cathedral. You're listening to With Heart and Voice. The University of Utah singers perform two works next. First, a joyous and ecstatic piece by Gerald Finzi on a text by Robert Bridges, My Spirit Sang All Day. That'll be followed by Eric Whitaker's beautiful setting of E.E. Cummings' charming poem, I Thank You, God, for Most This Amazing Day, with its idiosyncratic capitalization of random words and refreshing imagery. Brady R. Allred conducts the University of Utah Singers.

The University of Utah singers, led by Brady Allred, sang I Thank You God for Most This Amazing Day by Eric Whitaker. Earlier, they performed My Spirit Sang All Day by Gerald Finzi, taken from a set of seven-part songs on poetry of Robert Bridges. Carenza Briggs, who grew up as a chorister under her father David's direction at Gloucester Cathedral, has established herself as an important composer of choral music in recent years, with commissions from leading ensembles in the UK and the United States. While serving as composer-in-residence with the St. Louis Chamber Chorus, she wrote a trilogy, Height in Depth Suite, in 2022. From that, we'll hear the final movement, setting Psalm 121, I Will Lift Up Mine Eyes. Philip Barnes leads the St. Louis Chamber Chorus.

0: Christ Hath a Garden, as set by Alabama composer Kaylee Scott and performed by the Rochester-based ensemble Madrigalia. Roger Wilhelm directed. Earlier, the St. Louis Chamber Chorus, led by Philip Barnes, performed I Will Lift Up Mine Eyes by British composer Corinza Briggs. 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
0: British organist and composer Alfred Hollins was blind from birth, but with study at two institutions for the blind in the UK, excelled as a pianist and organist. We'll hear delightful organ music, which he composed in 1904 in the post-Victorian aesthetic. Spring Song is performed here by Australian organist Thomas Haywood on the organ of St. John's Church, Toorak, just outside Melbourne.

Thomas Heywood performed Spring Song by Alfred Hollins on the restored William Hill organ from 1913 at St. John's Church, Toorak, Australia. William Blake's brief poem, The Lamb, has inspired composers of several generations, including Betsy McGlade, who wrote her setting for the choir of York Minster for their services of Nine Lessons and Carols in 2019. She writes, "For me, the biblical symbol of the Lamb represents one of the most profound theological mysteries. That divine omnipotence should be portrayed by a vulnerable lamb speaks volumes of the humility and self-sacrificing nature of God." Robert Sharp leads the choir of York Minster in The Lamb by Betsy McGlade.

The Lamb, a setting by Betsy McGlade, a cellist and composer from Cornwall, of William Blake's famous poem. Robert Sharp led the choir of York Minster. Robert Bridges' text, My Eyes for Beauty Pine, is well known for its 20th century setting by Herbert Howells. Siblings Elizabeth and Thomas Coxhead took up the text in a short choral work on which they collaborated for the wedding of a cousin in 2013. Their collaboration grew out of an earlier desire to enter a carol writing competition for which Elizabeth wrote the melody and Thomas added the harmony. They've since composed several choral works together, and My Eyes for Beauty Pine has achieved great popularity in the UK and in North America. Robert Sharp again leads the choir of York Minster.

Oliver Hancock led the girl choristers of the Collegiate Church of St. Mary, Warwick, in a setting of God Be in My Head by Paul Bryan. Mark Swinton played the organ. Earlier, the choir of York Minster, under the direction of Robert Sharp, sang My Eyes for Beauty Pine by Elizabeth and Thomas Coxett. You're listening to With Heart and Voice. Written between 1906 and 1911, Ralph Vaughan Williams' five mystical songs are among the most beloved of his sacred compositions, setting texts by 17th-century Welsh poet and Anglican priest George Herbert. The direct and spiritual texts receive equally direct musical settings, originally composed for baritone, chorus, and orchestra, the form in which they received their premiere in 1911. From that set, we'll listen to the second and third movements, I Got Me Flowers and Love Bade Me Welcome. Baritone Thomas Allen is joined by the Corydon Singers and English Chamber Orchestra, all conducted by Matthew Best.

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two movements from the five mystical songs by Ray Vaughan Williams. We just heard Love Bade Me Welcome, and earlier, I Got Me Flowers. Thomas Allen performed with the Corydon Singers and English Chamber Orchestra. Matthew Best conducted. Music from the Orthodox tradition is next, as we hear the concluding movement of a collaborative work by six composers addressing various portions of text and imagery from Psalm 103. From the larger work, Heaven and Earth, A Song of Creation, we'll hear Alleluia by Richard Tensing. Capella Romana is directed by John Michael Boyer.

Hallelujah by Richard Tensing, taken from the larger work Heaven and Earth, A Song of Creation. It was performed by Capella Romana, directed by John Michael Boyer.

0: Thank you for joining me for today's program as we've listened to sacred choral and organ music to help us ease into the summer period of renewal and reflection. I hope you enjoyed the selections I've chosen and found them to be meaningful and inspiring. Some of the recordings have come from the Richard Gladwell Collection. 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Executive producer is Gene Fisher, and I'm Peter Dubois. 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
3: A breezy but mostly dry day for Wednesday is forecasted across the state, with high pressure beginning to build in overnight tonight. Some patchy fog out there for your morning commutes, with partly to mostly sunny skies overhead after it clears out. Northwesterly winds around 10 to 15 miles per hour today, gusting up to 25 miles per hour for areas north. A slight chance for an afternoon shower or two, and a few rumbles of thunder for areas near the international border, but most areas will stay dry. High temperatures for today around 70 degrees north in Lancaster to around 80 degrees south in Manchester. Skies become mostly clear overnight tonight as high pressure builds in, with gusty winds dying down by midnight. Low temperatures in the lower 50s north in Stratford to the mid-50s south in Hillsborough. Dry and fair weather conditions will linger into much of tomorrow, with upper-level clouds moving in ahead of our next low-pressure system approaching from the west. A bit warmer tomorrow, with high temperatures reaching into the mid-70s north in Conway to the lower 80s south in Nashua. For NHPR, this is meteorologist Madeline Smith reporting from the Mount Washington Observatory.
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5: This is the Composer's Datebook for June 24th. I'm John Burge. In wartime London, on today's date in 1943, the Fifth Symphony of Ralph Vaughan Williams premiered at a Proms concert. The composer himself conducted the London Philharmonic. Queen's Hall, the traditional home of the annual summertime Proms concerts, had been destroyed by German bombers 2 years earlier. The Proms concerts had moved into a new and larger venue, the Royal Albert Hall, where the series continues to this day. For the 1943 season, Proms concerts started earlier than usual so that concertgoers could get home before the nightly air raids. To wartime troubled London, the serene musical world of the Vaughan Williams Fifth must have seemed a real blessing. It's not a wartime symphony in the conventional sense, full of defiance and bluster, but rather an evocation and affirmation of England's musical past, blending hints of 16th century hymn tunes and modal folk melodies into symphonic form.

0: some time, Vaughan Williams had been at work on an opera based on The Pilgrim's Progress, a 17th century allegorical tale by the Puritan writer John Bunyan. And the tunes and motives from his projected opera ended up in the symphony. Composer's Datebook is produced by APM, American Public Media, in conjunction with the American Composers Forum, reminding you that all music was once new.
1: My name is Peter Van de Graaff, and I have a fair amount of Russian music for you, including a very, very famous composition by Tchaikovsky, the Romeo and Juliet Overture Fantasy. Tchaikovsky was a friend of, and teacher of, and proponent of Anton Ariinsky, and we have some music by him as well. Let's begin with this, which was originally for two pianists. One of the suites is called Silhouettes, the two-piano suite number 2 by Anton Ariinsky, and from it we'll hear an orchestration of the fourth movement called The Dreamer. Here is Nema Järvi conducting the Danish National Radio Symphony.

The Dreamer from the Suite Number 2, originally for two pianos by Anton Arjensky. And that was the Danish National Radio Symphony conducted by Neyme Järvi. And later on, we'll hear the two piano Suite Number 4 by Anton Arjensky. Something by Clara Schumann, which she wrote based on a theme by her husband Robert Schumann. One of his Many Colored Leaves served as the basis for this Variations on a Theme by Schumann of Clara Schumann. It's played by Jean-Pierre Armengaud.

0: Pianist Jean-Pierre Armengaud and the Variations on a Theme by Robert Schumann by his wife Clara Wieck Schumann.
1: Hi, I'm Elliot Forrest. Join me each week for the Chamber Music Society of Lincoln Center as I feature performances from leading chamber players from around the world. From the famed Alice Tully Hall in New York City. Join me, along with the Society's co-artistic director, cellist David Finkel, for the Chamber Music Society of Lincoln Center, Sunday afternoons at 3, here on Classical New Hampshire.
2: 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Marcos Balter's piece of the same name traces that cycle, shaped by the Yoruba concepts of family, connectivity, and the consciousness passed down through ancestral bloodlines. I'm Tyler Klein, and it's coming up on the next Living Classical.
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0: Very famous music by Tchaikovsky now. This is one of his compositions inspired by the tragedies of Shakespeare. And the best known of them all, the Romeo and Juliet Overture Fantasy. We listen to the Simon Bolivar Orchestra, and Gustavo Dudamel is the conductor.

Gustavo Dudamel and the Simón Bolívar Symphony with that work by Tchaikovsky, the Overture Fantasy after Shakespeare, Romeo and Juliet, which contains one of his best-known melodies, the famous love theme. Tchaikovsky, by the way, contemplated writing an opera on Romeo and Juliet, sadly never completed it. Tchaikovsky was a big proponent of our next composer. They were very close friends, Anton Audienski. Famously, Audienski arranged or wrote a set of variations, I should say, on a children's song by Tchaikovsky. But what we're going to hear now by Audienski is one of his suites for two pianos. Here is the number 4 of those works, and it's played by Daniel Blumenthal and Robert Hroslot.

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0: We heard a performance by duo pianists Daniel Blumenthal and Robert Hroslot, and that is one of the two piano suites by the Russian composer Anton Arensky, music dating from 1903, and comprised of four movements. There was a prelude, a romance, an adagio, which is also called Le Rêve, the dream, and finally Presto. Two piano suite number four by that pupil of Nikolai Rimsky-Korsakov, Arensky.
1: Orun in the Yoruba religion is both an origin and a destination, the invisible dimension where ancestral wisdom accumulates and flows back into the living world. Marcos Balter's piece of the same name traces that cycle, shaped by the Yoruba concepts of family, connectivity, and the consciousness passed down through ancestral bloodlines. I'm Tyler Klein, and it's coming up on the next Living Classical.
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0: Two composers here who were famous for their jazz-inspired compositions, George Gershwin being one, and we'll listen to his much-loved American in Paris in just a few minutes. First by a jazz musician named Ed Bland. In 2001, he wrote this piece and called it Sunday School. It's played by Judith Olson.

compositions melding the worlds of jazz and classical music. Ed Bland, the composer there, he called that piece Sunday School, and it was recorded by Judith Olson. Perhaps more famously is our next American composer, also very jazz-inspired. Here is the Seattle Symphony, Ludovic Morlot, the conductor, and this is by George Gershwin, An American in Paris.

0: at very famous music by George Gershwin, written after he had spent some time in Paris. And he called that An American in Paris. Famously, he brought back four taxi horns from Paris. I think they still exist. I don't think they were used in that recording, but he certainly used them in the orchestration of his American in Paris. That was Ludovic Morlot conducting the Seattle Symphony.
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0: You may be familiar with the symphonic poems, perhaps the operas of Richard Strauss. What we're going to hear now by Strauss is very unlike anything that he wrote later in his career. This is more very much in the 19th century. It was composed in the 19th century, first of all, but there's the sound of the 19th century here as well, inspired by Schumann, Mendelssohn, and the like, as Strauss was still early in his career. This is music from 1887 now, so that makes Strauss, what, about 23 years old when he wrote this violin sonata. Never wrote another such composition. Did write a violin concerto, but not another sonata. And he was not a violinist himself. This is a performance of that sonata in E-flat, Opus 18, by a young Richard Strauss, by Lisa Schatzman, violin, and Benjamin Engeli, piano.

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Lisa Schatzman, violin, Benjamin Engley, piano, and the Violin Sonata by Richard Strauss. This is a little aria from Don Quixote by Telemann.

0: Michael Schneider conducting that little excerpt from Don Quixote by Telemann.
1: Oron in the Yoruba religion is both an origin and a destination, the invisible dimension where ancestral wisdom accumulates and flows back into the living world. Marcus Balter's piece of the same name traces that cycle, shaped by the Yoruba concepts of family, connectivity, and the consciousness passed down through ancestral bloodlines. I'm Tyler Klein, and it's coming up on the next Living Classical.
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0: Probably the best-known waltz of all time is coming up in just a couple minutes here, The Beautiful Blue Danube by Johann Strauss Jr. And we also have later on some Vincent Dandy and a famous work he wrote for piano and orchestra called Symphony on a French Mountain Air. And let's combine those two right now with this waltz, preceded by a serenade, by the way, by Vincent Dandy. And this is the Iceland Symphony, conducted by Rúmon Gamba.

music by one of the few 19th century and 20th century French composers inspired by Richard Wagner. His name is Vincent Dandy. We're not done with him just yet. Later on, his probably best-known piece, but that was the Serenade and Waltz in a performance by the Iceland Symphony Orchestra, Rúmon Gamba, the conductor. Johann Strauss Jr. had a major hit with this piece right now, his best-known waltz on the beautiful Blue Danube. And this is from a New Year's Day concert with the Vienna Philharmonic, conducted by Zubin Mehta.

0: traditionally the work which concludes the concerts of the Vienna Philharmonic and their annual New Year's Day concert. That was the orchestra led by Zubin Mehta in that famous music of Johann Strauss Jr., of course, on the beautiful Blue Danube.
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0: One of the many symphonies by the French composer François-Joseph Gosset, and the first of a couple of symphonies we will be hearing, the other being the Symphony on a French Mountain Air by Vincent Dindy. But here is a symphony in E-flat by Gosset with the Britannia Orchestra, led by Stefan Sanderling.

French music from the time of Haydn and Mozart, the Symphony in E-flat by François-Joseph Gosset, played by the Britannia Orchestra, conducted by Stefan Sonderling. Here is another French symphony. It's based on some folk melodies that were heard by Vincent d'Indy. And this is his Symphony on a French Mountain Air. Sometimes it sounds like a concerto because there's a very prominent piano part, but that is not the intention of the composer. The piano intended to be part of the sound of the orchestra. Pianist Louis Lortie, Iceland Symphony, conductor Rúmon Gamba.

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Lúlurtí Piano, Iceland Symphony, Rúmon Gamba, the conductor, and that music by a pupil of César Franck, late 19th, early 20th century Frenchman, Vincent Dandy, the Symphony on a French Mountain Air. This is also from France, and this is from the 19th century. It's by a woman named Louise Farranque, great pianist and teacher, taught for 40 years at the Paris Conservatory, wrote lots and lots of etudes or studies for her pupils. This one, obviously, for a beginner, as it's one of the easy etudes, and it's played by Maria Stratigou.

0: It didn't sound that easy. That's one of the easy etudes by Louise Farranque, the last of the 25, and Maria Strontigou was pianist.
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0: of two of history's most infamous characters. 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
1: Thursday evening at 8 on Classical New Hampshire. 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
3: Well, we'll be discovering a Dutch composer together in just a few minutes. Her name is Emmy Wegener, lived from 1901 to 1973, and she was a violinist. We'll listen to a string trio by Emmy Wegener. But first, this by a composer who is often regarded as the greatest of all Dutch composers. His name is Jan Pieterszoon Sweelinck. And this is one of his many sacred choral works. A motet, Tantu Tempori Vobiscum. It takes its text from the book of John in the New Testament, chapter 14. Netherlands Chamber Choir, led by Paul von Nefel.

Paul van Nevel leading the Netherlands Chamber Choir in that motet by Dutch composer Jan Pieterszoon Sweelinck. This composer very well may be a discovery for you. It is for me, as we're learning a lot about female composers now that have been ignored or neglected for some reason over the years. This is a composer born in 1901 in Amsterdam. Her name is Emmy Wegener, Wegener, and her suite for violin, viola, and cello is recorded here by the Hague String Trio.

0: The Hague String Trio bringing us music by a Dutch composer named Emmy Wegener, as we heard her suite for violin, viola, and cello.
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0: We heard that music by Emmy Wegener. Here is music by another Dutch composer named Johan Wagenaar. And this is his concert overture inspired by Shakespeare's comedy Twelfth Night with the Royal Concertgebouw Orchestra led by Ricardo Chailly.

Ricardo Chailly, the Royal Concertgebouw Orchestra of Amsterdam, and the Concert Overture After Shakespeare's Twelfth Night by Dutch composer Johan Wagenaar. Here's another concert overture, also inspired by Shakespeare's Twelfth Night. It's by Mario Castelnuovo Tedesco, as Andrew Penny conducts the West Australian Symphony.

Andrew Penny, West Australian Symphony and the Concert Overture after Shakespeare's Twelfth Night by Mario Castelnuovo Tedesco. And we have yet another Concert Overture after Shakespeare's Twelfth Night. It's by the Scottish composer Sir Alexander Mackenzie. And here is the BBC Scottish Symphony, conducted by Martin Brabbins.

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That was Martin Brabbins leading the BBC Scottish Symphony and music by the Scottish composer Alexander Mackenzie. He wrote that in the year 1888, and it was the concert overture after Shakespeare's Twelfth Night, a work which very specifically goes through the plot of the play and tells it musically. Let's go now to Shakespeare's own time, so around 1600 here. This is a composition by John Johnson, a dance called a galliard. But the title of the whole piece is The Galliard to the Flat Pavian, scored for two lutes, and they are, in this recording, Jakob Lindberg and Paul Daudet.

0: the lute seems to have been the instrument of Shakespeare's day. That was for two lutes, in fact, Jacob Lindberry and Paul Odet, and a Galliard by John Johnson.
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2: I'm glad that you're able to join me. I'm Peter Van de Graaff. We're going to listen to, in just a few minutes, a set of variations by Franz Schubert on a theme from a now completely forgotten opera called Marie by Ferdinand Hérold, H-E-R-O-L-D, a French composer who flourished in the early part of the 19th century. First, though, some music arranged from Ferdinand Hérold. This is a little part of the ballet called La Fille Mal Gardée, The Poorly Kept Girl. It premiered in 1960, but, as I said, it was based on music written in the 19th century, principally by Ferdinand Hérold, but also by others, Rossini, Donizetti. It's arranged into this ballet by John Lanchberry, and Sir Frederick Ashton did the choreography. It became a very popular ballet. It's still performed regularly. This excerpt is with the Royal Liverpool Philharmonic Orchestra, conducted by Barry Wordsworth.

A little bit of music from the ballet, arranged from the music of Ferdinand Hérol by John Lanchberry, called La Fille Mal Gardée, The Poorly Kept Woman, Barry Wordsworth, Royal Liverpool Philharmonic. Peter Van de Graaff here with you. There was a time when the music of Ferdinand Hérol was widely performed throughout Europe. In fact, Franz Schubert even saw a performance of Hérol's opera Marie, which is now completely forgotten, but Schubert was taken by a particular theme in that opera, and he wrote a set of 8 variations on it for piano, 4 hands. We're going to hear those variations now, played by Jara Tal and Andreas Gruthuysen.

We've heard a set of variations on a theme from a now completely forgotten opera by Ferdinand Hérold called Marie. The variations by a man who's not at all forgotten, Franz Schubert. And Jaratal and Andreas Kruthausen performed. When Hérold is ever heard of, it is in relation to his opera Zampa. The overture to that remains something of a kind of a pops lollipop encore specialty. It's music from 1831 by Ferdinand Hérold, and we hear the overture to that opera now, Zampa, with the Royal Scottish National Orchestra, Lance Friedel, the conductor.

0: Overture to an opera which was very popular in the 1830s around Europe. It's called Zompa by Ferdinand Hérold, and that was the Royal Scottish National Orchestra, Lance Friedel, the conductor.
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0: Some gypsy-flavored music right now, as we first have this Gitana Gallop, Gypsy Gallop by Johann Strauss Sr., the Boskovsky Ensemble, directed by Willy Boskovsky.

Willy Boskovsky and his ensemble with a Gitana, the Gypsy Gallop, by Johann Strauss Sr. Which brings us to Zigeunerweisen, Gypsy Airs, a famous work for violin by Pablo de Sarasate. This is Kyung Hwa Chung violin and Itamar Golan piano.

Kyunghwa Chung violin, Itamar Golan piano, and Zigeunerweisen, Gypsy Airs by Pablo de Sarasate. Here's another showpiece for violin. This is by an Italian violinist composer named Antonio Locatelli of the early 18th century from his very important and large collection of The Art of the Violin Concertos. Here's the number 5 in C, Rodolfo Bonucci solos with the Santa Cecilia Chamber Orchestra.

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We've heard some music by an Italian Baroque violinist composer named Antonio Locatelli. He wrote a collection of 12 concertos called The Art of the Violin collectively. And Rudolfo Bonucci soloed in the fifth of those concertos. They're noteworthy because of their length and also their difficulty, and because each of the movements has an extended cadenza for solo violin. This is some early anonymous music from Italy played by Trevor Stevenson.

0: Trevor Stevenson performed there a couple of anonymous Italian compositions from the 16th century.
1: Time to add another block to our patchwork quilt. No special theme this week, just great music written and performed by women. I'm Diane Jones. I hope you'll join me this week on Feminine Fusion.
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0: Peter Vandegraaff here speaking. Gerard Schwartz, famous as a conductor, plays trumpet and cornet for you here. We're going to listen to what is probably the best known, best loved of all trumpet concertos in just a moment.

moment. Here he is on the cornet with a very difficult work by a man who was a great cornetist himself, Herbert L. Clarke. This is the brilliant caprice, the debutante, and William Bolcom is the pianist.

Gerard Schwartz playing the cornet, better known as a conductor, of course, but there with William Bolcom performing The Brilliant Caprice, The Debutante by Herbert L. Clarke, himself a great cornetist. Here is what is probably the best loved, most often recorded of all trumpet concertos, the Trumpet Concerto by Joseph Haydn. And the conductor also plays trumpet, well known in both roles, Gerard Schwartz, with the Chamber Symphony of the Y of New York City.

0: Y Chamber Symphony of New York, conducted by the man who actually played the solo trumpet part there, Gerard Schwartz. And that music was the Trumpet Concerto in E-flat by Joseph Haydn.
1: 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I'll bring you concert performances recorded at Orchestra Hall, along with selections from the CSO's vast catalog of commercial recordings. 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
0: Hope you'll stay with me now. We're going to listen to some ballet music by Aaron Copland, including the whole suite Appalachian Spring in just a couple minutes, conducted by a man renowned for his Aaron Copland interpretations. We first have this, though. This is from a very early composition by Copland, a ballet called Grog, G-R-O-H-G. I think that's how you pronounce it, not Grog, but Grog. Wrote it between 1922 and 1925, and then he arranged for two pianos The Dance of the Adolescent. And here in its world premiere recording is that excerpt from the ballet with Christian Ivaldi and Noel Lee.

some music from an almost forgotten, I think very unjustly forgotten, ballet by Aaron Copland, a vampire-ish ballet called Grog, G-R-O-H-G. It's a very early composition. He was only about 22 when he began writing at 21. From it, we heard the composer's own arrangement for two pianos of The Dance of the Adolescent. Christian Ivaldi and Noel Lee were the two pianists there. Well, from there we go to a very famous ballet by Aaron Copland, and we have the opportunity of hearing it interpreted by a man who was a very close friend of Aaron Copland and a renowned interpreter of his music, Leonard Bernstein. He leads the Los Angeles Philharmonic Orchestra now as we listen to a suite from Appalachian Spring by Aaron Copland.

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1: Instruments that was arranged for full orchestra into a suite by Aaron Copland himself. We heard the Appalachian Spring Suite from the ballet, and Leonard Bernstein conducted the Los Angeles Philharmonic. Copland spent a lot of time and effort writing music for the ballet, for which those of us who love ballet can be ever grateful. This is from his ballet called Dance Panels from 1959, a ballet in seven sections. We'll hear the sixth of them, and Aaron Copland conducts the London Symphony.

0: one of the dance panels by Aaron Copland, the sixth of seven, conducted by the composer in that recording and performed by the London Symphony.
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0: I'd like to bring you some music of Frederick Delius for just a few minutes. Delius, a British-born composer, very well-traveled. He lived the latter part of his life in France. He wrote a few operas, and we're going to hear intermezzos, so orchestral interludes, from a couple of those operas. We're going to begin with the end. We're going to begin with his last opera from 1910 called Fenimore and Gerda, telling the story of a young poet and his relationship with the two women of the opera's title, Fenimore and Gerda. This is drawn from the opera, originally a couple of preludes to scenes. The opera's in 17 different scenes, and Delius put two of these together into simply what he called the intermezzo from the opera. So John

I think that's very typical of Frederick Delius' music, often very contemplative, serene. There's an impressionism about it. That's from his very last opera from 1910 called Fenimore and Gerda, the intermezzo from it. And Sir John Barbarale conducted the Halle Orchestra. Peter Van de Graaff here with you. We are going to listen to a bit of music of Frederick Delius from his opera A Village Romeo and Juliet. And then we have a complete performance of a ballet called Romeo and Juliet by another English composer, Constant Lambert. Here is the Academy of St. Martin in the Fields, directed by Sir Neville Mariner. And this is The Walk to the Paradise Garden from Frederick Delius, A Village, Romeo and Juliet.

A Walk to the Paradise Garden. It's an orchestral interlude from the opera A Village Romeo and Juliet, a modern take on Romeo and Juliet of Shakespeare. Music by Frederick Delius. The Academy of St. Martin in the Fields was directed by Sir Neville Mariner. This is another British composer, Constant Lambert, who in 1924, for Sergei Diaghilev, wrote a ballet called Romeo and Juliet. It was originally intended to be a straightforward telling of the Shakespearean story, but then they changed it somewhat, and it actually takes place in a ballet class and is something of a behind-the-scenes look at Romeo and Juliet, where two of the dancing characters become emotionally involved. Here's the English Chamber Orchestra, conducted by Norman Del Mar. We'll hear the whole ballet by Constant Lambert, Romeo and Juliet.

0: We have heard a complete performance of a ballet from 1924 by the British composer Constant Lambert called Romeo and Juliet. It's not a telling of the Shakespearean tale, but it's a ballet of a behind-the-scenes rehearsal process for a performance of the ballet and how the two leads come together, fall in love. The English Chamber Orchestra was led by Norman Delmar.
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0: time to add another block to our patchwork quilt. 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I'm Diane Jones. 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
2: This is a waltz by Emil Waldteufel, who sounds very German, doesn't he? He's actually the Parisian Johann Strauss. That was his moniker in his career. Very, very successful in the late 19th century. We're going to listen to probably his best-known piece, The Skaters. And this is Franz Bauer Teussel conducting the Vienna Volksoper Orchestra.

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0: Beobil, a pizzicato composition by Emil Waldteufel. That was the Gulbenkian Orchestra, Michel Sviarchevsky, the conductor.
1: 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He's scored American Beauty, Shawshank Redemption, Cinderella Man, and Finding Nemo. 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
3: Tonight will remain mostly clear with partly cloudy conditions spreading in north of the lakes region. Nighttime lows will be in the mid-50s in Berlin to the upper 50s in Nashua. Into tomorrow, cloud cover will lessen and partly sunny conditions are expected for most of Thursday, except for the whites, which will see mostly cloudy conditions after a brief break in the morning. Thursday's highs will range from the upper 70s to the lower 80s. Into early Thursday evening, the chance for showers will ramp up, and by late evening, northern and western New Hampshire will expect showers, and by midnight, so will the south. Expect an isolated thunderstorm or two past midnight. Nighttime lows will range from the mid-50s to the lower 60s. For NHPR, this is meteorologist Kristen Mahalsik reporting from the Mount Washington Observatory.
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0: This is Peter Van de Graaff, and I have here variations, several of them, on various national anthems, national airs as well. We're going to begin with this by Henryk Wieniawski, great Polish violinist. And he wrote these variations on the Austrian national anthem, which was actually originally composed by Haydn. Ruggero Ricci plays violin, no accompaniment necessary.

sounded at the end like there were two people playing, but no, that was actually just Ruggero Ricci all by himself. Those are variations on the Austrian national anthem by Joseph Haydn originally, but Henryk Wieniawski wrote the violin piece. National airs represented here, Peter Van de Graaff with you, and we have a few examples, including this called The Union, a concert paraphrase on national airs, of course, of the United States, by the United States composer-pianist Louis Moreau Gottschalk. Featured in this recording is Eugene Liszt.

music arranged by Louis Moreau Gottschalk from a number of national airs. It's called The Union, and Eugene Liszt was the pianist with the Vienna State Opera Orchestra. Igor Buketov was the conductor. Some more national airs, not from America, but from the British Isles. Beethoven wrote six sets of variations on national airs coming from Wales, Scotland, and then somehow Austria got in there, and then three from Ireland. This is pianist Olli Mustonen.

0: The pianist was Olli Mustonen. The composer was Beethoven. Six variations on national airs.
1: 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From the famed Alice Tully Hall in New York City. 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
2: 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Marcos Balter's piece of the same name traces that cycle, shaped by the Yoruba concepts of family, connectivity, and the consciousness passed down through ancestral bloodlines. I'm Tyler Klein, and it's coming up on the next Living Classical.
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0: Now it is Aaron Copland and a very famous work of his, Appalachian Spring. It was written for Martha Graham's Ballet Company in 1943 and 44. It's set in the early 19th century and tells the simple story of some pioneer life and a family. Prominently displayed is the Shaker Hymn, 'Tis the Gift to be Simple. And we're going to listen to a suite for orchestra from the ballet. It was originally just for a few instruments to fit into the pit. This is the Detroit Symphony conducted by Antal Doraty, the suite from Appalachian Spring by Copland.

We've heard music by Aaron Copland, a suite drawn from a very successful ballet he wrote called Appalachian Spring. It was written in 1943-44 for Martha Graham's Ballet Company. And that recording featured the Detroit Symphony Orchestra, conducted by Antal Doradi. This is from what has become a very successful American opera. It wasn't so at its premiere, but now it's seen all over the place. It is Porgy and Bess by George Gershwin. This is the concluding portion, O Lord, I'm on my way.

0: from a 1963 recording of Porgy and Bess by George Gershwin, a recording which features Leontine Price and William Warfield in the cast. Skitch Henderson, the conductor, that's the concluding portion, "O Lord, I'm on my way."
1: 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That's next time with the San Francisco Symphony.
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3: Tonight will remain mostly clear with partly cloudy conditions spreading in north of the lakes region. Nighttime lows will be in the mid-50s in Berlin to the upper 50s in Nashua. Into tomorrow, cloud cover will lessen and partly sunny conditions are expected for most of Thursday, except for the Whites, which will see mostly cloudy conditions after a brief break in the morning. Thursday's highs will range from the upper 70s to the lower 80s. Into early Thursday evening, the chance for showers will ramp up, and by late evening, northern and western New Hampshire will expect showers, and by midnight, so will the south. Expect an isolated thunderstorm or two past midnight. Nighttime lows will range from the mid-50s to the lower 60s. For NHPR, this is meteorologist Kristen Mahalsik reporting from the Mount Washington Observatory.
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0: Couple of sonatas by Domenico Scarlatti. We'll hear the Kirkpatrick No. 20 and 125, both played by pianist Maria Tipo.

I selected there two of the more energetic and positive, I think, sonatas for the keyboard by Domenico Scarlatti, which he composed for the harpsichord, but played there, of course, on the piano. We heard the Kirkpatrick catalog numbers 20 and 125, and the pianist was Maria Tipo. We have a real favorite coming up, the Italian Symphony of Felix Mendelssohn, some Italian music right now, as we listen to this by Giuseppe Torelli of the High Italian Baroque. It's a sinfonia for orchestra, and it's played by La Serenissima.

period instrument performance by a group called La Serenissima, led by Adrian Chandler. That's a sinfonia by Giuseppe Torelli. It's also from the Italian Baroque, by a composer who died at the age of just 26. But in spite of that, he is regarded as one of the great composers of the day, Giovanni Battista Pergolesi. Here is his Flute Concerto in G, and a performance by William Bennett and the English Chamber Orchestra.

0: William Bennett playing the flute there with the English Chamber Orchestra. And that is music of Giovanni Battista Pergolesi of the Italian Baroque, that flute concerto in G.
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0: After all this Italian music, we're going to move to the Italian Symphony of Mendelssohn. And what a performance here. This is the Marlborough Festival Orchestra from Marlborough, Vermont. Rudolf Serkin was the artistic director, and they just brought together all the faculty to perform this orchestra. And you look at some of the names in this orchestra. Clarinetist Harold Wright, oboist John Mack, let's see, horn player Myron Bloom, violinist Arnold Steinhardt, Michael Tree, Shmuel Ashkenazi, Jamie Laredo, Felix Gallimir, cellist David Sawyer, Jules Eskin, Lynn Harrell's in the cello section. And the conductor is Pablo Casals. This is the Mendelssohn Italian Symphony.

0: recording made in the early 1960s at the Marlboro Festival in Vermont. Rudolph Serkin was the artistic director of the festival, but it was Pablo Casals, a great cellist, who conducted that performance of the famous music of Felix Mendelssohn, which he wrote after a particularly pleasant trip to Italy. Symphony No. 4 in A major, known as the Italian Symphony.
1: Hi, this is Bill McLaughlin inviting you to come explore the world of the English composer William Walton. 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
3: Isolated thunderstorms and showers for areas north of the Whites will taper off this afternoon, with the rest of the state experiencing partly sunny conditions. The daytime highs will range from the lower 80s in Portsmouth to the lower 70s in Littleton. Into tonight, partly cloudy conditions are expected for much of the state, with the seacoast seeing that patch of clear skies. Nighttime lows will range from the mid-50s to the upper 50s. For Thursday, partly sunny skies are expected for the entire state, with it turning mostly cloudy.

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2: This is the Composer's Datebook for June 24th. I'm John Burge. In wartime London, on today's date in 1943, the Fifth Symphony of Ralph Vaughan Williams premiered at a Proms concert. The composer himself conducted the London Philharmonic. Queen's Hall, the traditional home of the annual summertime Proms concerts, had been destroyed by German bombers 2 years earlier. The Proms concerts had moved into a new and larger venue, the Royal Albert Hall, where the series continues to this day. For the 1943 season, Proms concerts started earlier than usual so that concertgoers could get home before the nightly air raids. To wartime troubled London, the serene musical world of the Vaughan Williams Fifth must have seemed a real blessing. It's not a wartime symphony in the conventional sense, full of defiance and bluster, but rather an evocation and affirmation of England's musical past, blending hints of 16th century hymn tunes and modal folk melodies into symphonic form.

For some time, Vaughan Williams had been at work on an opera based on the Pilgrim's Progress, a 17th century allegorical tale by the Puritan writer John Bunyan. And the tunes and motives from his projected opera ended up in the symphony.

Composer's Datebook is produced by APM, American Public Media, in conjunction with the American Composers Forum, reminding you that all music was once new.

Willie's symphony is most exciting. Really on the big scale and in the purest symphonic manner, just like Beethoven and Sibelius. And yet very personal, rather tragic. And the second movement scherzo is really sinister. I think I have persuaded him to use for the slow movement that ravishing idea he played to us ages ago. On the 18th of October, 1931, when he was just starting the work. That's a letter from Hubert Foss, who was head of the music division of Oxford Press. And that ravishing music he's talking about is what we're listening to now. Composed by someone whom he insists on calling Willie, William Walton. We're listening to the slow movement of Walton's first symphony, Andante con Malinconia, with melancholy. Hello there, and welcome to Exploring Music. It's Paul McLaughlin here. So, music on a big scale like Beethoven and Sibelius? I want to hear this piece, don't you? The first movement is marked Allegro assai. The second movement, the scherzo, which the publisher called sinister. We see that in the score, Walton marks presto con malizia, to be played with maliciousness.

0: The first two movements of William Walton's Symphony No. 1, the Royal Philharmonic under André Previn. We've come to this spot where we should be hearing the slow movement of the symphony, but we have so much of Walton's other music to fit into this week, I'm afraid we're going to have to be satisfied with just that little taste of 2.5 minutes we heard at the beginning of the show. You're tuned in to Exploring Music, and this week we are following the life and the music and the world of William Walton. Drop us a line and let us know how we're doing. 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
1: Oron in the Yoruba religion is both an origin and a destination, the invisible dimension where ancestral wisdom accumulates and flows back into the living world. Marcus Balter's piece of the same name traces that cycle, shaped by the Yoruba concepts of family, connectivity, and the consciousness passed down through ancestral bloodlines. I'm Tyler Klein, and it's coming up on the next Living Classical.
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Wait a minute, that's not William Walton. That's a score from Victory at Sea, a score which Richard Rodgers made for a TV series in the 1950s. But, you know, when I hear the opening of the last movement of William Walton's First Symphony, I keep thinking, maybe, just maybe, Richard Rodgers had heard this piece and liked it. You make up your own mind. Here's the finale now. The Symphony No. 1 of William Walton. Once again, Andre Previn with the Royal Philharmonic.

We've just heard the conclusion of William Walton's First Symphony, composed over the years 1931 to 35. That was a performance by the Royal Philharmonic under Andrei Previn. Those years, 31 to 35, were interesting in many ways for Walton. He continued to grow in reputation and skill. Curiously enough, he always had reservations about his music. He wrote back to his publisher, "As a matter of fact," he says, "I'm not sure that I won't have to begin this whole movement all over again. Only a chance remark from the gardener's wife saved me from destroying it. She said, 'How pretty your music is getting. It sounds just like a great big band.'" Maybe she was right. Listen to this next piece. This is a coronation march with a curious history. Walton composed this for Edward VIII, but Edward fell in love with an American divorcee and abdicated before his coronation. But the English don't miss a trick. On the same day that the coronation had been scheduled, the crown went to George VI, his younger brother. And on May 12, 1937, George became King of England to this music, Crown Imperial.

Music composed for the coronation of the English king in 1936, whichever English king it turned out to be. Turned out not to be Edward VIII, turned out to be George VI. Music of William Walton, Crown Imperial. Very different in intent and seriousness from the piece we're going to hear now, a beautiful concerto which was commissioned by the great violinist Jascha Heifetz. We're going to hear a performance now with Heifetz playing and William Walton conducting the Philharmonia Orchestra. The first movement of William Walton's concerto in B minor for violin and orchestra.

0: A piece first heard on December 7th of 1939 with the Cleveland Orchestra under Arthur Roginski. The violin soloist at that first performance was the man who was just playing on the recording we heard, Yasha Heifetz. In this recording, we heard the Philharmonia Orchestra under William Walton, the first movement of Walton's Concerto in B minor for violin and orchestra. And we'll hear the rest of it tomorrow. In fact, all we have time for now is a little polka.
1: See me dance the polka, said Mr. Wag like a bear. With my top hat and my whiskers that tra-la-la-la trap the fair. Where the waves seem chiming haycocks, I dance the polka there. Stand Venus, children in their gay frocks, maroon and marine and stare. To see me fire my pistol, through the distance blue as my coat. Like Wellington, Byron, the Marquis of Bristol, Busby, great trees float. While the wheezing hurdy-gurdy of the marine wind blows me to the tune of any Rooney sturdy over the sheaves of the sea. And bright as a seedsman's packet with zinnias, cantidops chill is Mrs. Marigold's jacket as she gapes at the indoor still. Where a dawn in the box of the sailor, blue as the decks of the sea, Nelson awoke, crowed like the cocks, then back to the dust sank he. And Robinson Crusoe, Rousseau, the bright and foxy beer. But he finds fresh isles and a negress smiles, the poxy doxy dear. As they watch me dance the polka, said Mr. Wag like a bear. In my top hat and my whiskers that, tra-la-la-la, trap the fair. Tra-la-la-la-la-la, tra-la-la-la-la-la, tra-la-la-la-la-la-la-la-la.
0: I don't know how anyone can speak those words in time, but we just heard it done very well by Timothy West with the London Mozart Players. One short piece from Facade, William Walton and the Sitwells.

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3: I'm Tyler Klein, and this is Living at Classical. Orun in the Yoruba religion is both an origin and a destination, the invisible dimension where ancestral wisdom accumulates and flows back into the living world. Marcus Balter's piece of the same name traces that cycle, shaped by the Yoruba concepts of family, connectivity, and the consciousness passed down through ancestral bloodlines. That's just ahead, as well as Alice Ping Yi Ho's Chinese Nightingale, and pieces later on by Noah Mates and Bent Sorensen.

Australian cellist and composer Hilary Kleinig built her debut album, Alone Together, from a single instrument, bowed, plucked, percussive, layered through live, looping into something that sounds like a full ensemble talking to itself. Urgent is one of those pieces. Driving rhythms and a pulsing bass build slowly before resolving into a passionate and melodic finish, the cello doing everything at once. This is cellist Hilary Kleinig performing her own piece called Urgent.

Urgent by Hilary Kleinig. That was the composer performing on cello. A supernatural nightingale travels through time, from mythical Silk Road adventures to the disruptions of modern history, in Alice Ping Yi Ho's The Chinese Nightingale, a work for piano and electronics inspired by an imagined Chinese folktale. Delicate piano themes intertwine with electronics that layer altered folk melodies, human voices, and synthesized textures, evoking the sounds of ancient instruments and environments. The piece unfolds as a dreamlike fable where history, memory, and imagination move through the same air. Pianist Christina Petrovska Quilico performs The Chinese Nightingale by Alice Ping Yi Ho.

The Chinese Nightingale by Alice Ping Yi Ho, performed by pianist Christina Petrovska Quilico. You're tuned to Living Classical, where we spend time with the music of today and the artists keeping this tradition alive and evolving. I'm Tyler Klein, and you can explore playlists and past episodes anytime at livingclassicalradio.com. Brazilian composer Marcos Balter has spent two decades building a body of work inspired by Yoruba traditions. Orun draws from one of its central concepts, the invisible dimension where the spirits of the dead join their ancestors, absorbing the wisdom of each life into a collective force that may one day return to guide a new one. In Balter's words, it points toward connectivity and family wisdom, both an origin and a destination, the source of ancestral strength and where the best of what we carry will someday empower those who come after us. Emily Freeman Brown leads the Bowling Green Philharmonia in Orun by Marcos Balter.

0: Oren by Marcos Balter, performed by the Bowling Green Philharmonia, conducted by Emily Freeman Brown. I'm Tyler Klein, and just ahead on Living Classical, a saxophone quartet that builds and fractures its way to silence, and a Danish love lake where every wave imitates the last.
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0: 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Fracture Mechanics by Noah Mates opens in the breathier margins of the saxophone quartet, ambient and hovering before melodic lines begin to surface from the harmonics. A propulsive Schubert-inspired section takes over, then gives way again to whispering extended techniques, and the piece slowly trickles to a close, as if the bursts of energy in between were something half-remembered. Mates describes the journey with a deadpan sense of humor, but the music earns its title, building and fracturing with real structural purpose. New Thread Quartet performs Fracture Mechanics by Noah Mates.

Fracture Mechanics by Noah Mates, performed by New Thread Quartet. Well, Milliliter, Zweites Minnewater, translates roughly as Love Song's Second Love Lake, though Bent Sorensen says the word Minnewater first attracted him for its sound alone, the connection to water only becoming clear as the music filled with mumbling swells and swarming cascades. This version, reworked from an earlier 1988 piece, retains the form and harmony but draws new melodies from the same material, what Sorensen describes as elicited from the mumbling surf. The original carries a subtitle, Thousands of Cannons, every layer imitating every other, as the composer asks, is it possible for waves to imitate each other? Kaggrind Amirin conducts the Trondheim Sinfonietta in Minnelieder Zweites Minnewater by Bent Sorensen.

0: music by Bent Sorensen, a piece called Minnelieder Zweites Minnevater, meaning Love Song's Second Love Lake, a performance with the Trondheim Sinfonietta led by Kaa Grønnemyren, wrapping up this edition of the program. 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
1: When we all experience the astonishing beauty of a symphony or a choir of voices singing with their full hearts, it changes the way we feel in an instant. 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

I'm Bill Cromwell. Thanks for joining me this week for vocal and choral classical repertoire on the third floor. Music over the next 2 hours by Allegri, Holst, Fauré, and Donizetti. We'll also continue with Schubert's Mass in E-flat major in the second hour with the Credo, and finish Guillaume Dufay's Mass for St. Anthony of Padua with the Offertorium, Sanctus Agnus Dei, and Communio. We begin with a motet by Hieronymus Praetorius, Hodie Complete Sunt. Today the days of Pentecost are fulfilled. Alleluia. Today the Holy Spirit appeared as fire to the disciples and bestowed upon them his divine gifts. Hieronymus Praetorius was born in Hamburg in 1560. Later in that century, he met the prolific and better known Michael Praetorius, no relation, while visiting the city of Groningen. This is a splendid recording by Weso Renaissance Bremen, conducted by Manfred Cordes. Once again, I'm Bill Cromwell, your host and listening companion right here on the third floor.